0: Is Joey home?
1: Joey, the door.
0: Joseph.
2: Yeah.
0: Hello, son. I'm Dean Rubin from college. I'm here to invite you to join us this fall.
2: Me?
0: Mm-hmm.
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0: Well, we've reviewed your application.
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0: Wait. 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

0: Was it 2 months after 9/11? I said, no, I'm going to be in the most secure place on earth because the president's coming here to throw out the first pitch. And Derek Jeter underneath the, you know, the stands sort of chiding Bush and asking him, the president saying, you're going to throw from the top of the mound. If you don't, they're going to boo you. Tells him if you bounce it, they're going to boo you. And
1: it's
0: he goes
1: New York,
0: out there.
1: Right? The captain knew.
0: Yeah, with the snipers on top of Yankee Stadium and with President Bush wearing the bulletproof vest, he goes out and delivers an absolute strike to Todd Green, who was the Yankees' backup catcher at the time. It was a great moment in this country. All right, what about you?
1: Yeah, I mean, Buster, I can't help but think I was there the night after that. And, living in the New York area at the time, you were there too. We saw the tragedy every day. I can't help but think of the commuter parking lot in the suburbs up where I lived, where there were just cars parked there for a month or 2 months. People never came home. But to bring it back to baseball, it was such a moment of togetherness to come there. And some apprehension, but to be able to live again. And I just remember how moving it was to see that flag, the tattered flag from the World Trade Center out there in right field at Yankee Stadium. And we got a couple of pretty good games and an excellent World Series, to say the least.
0: Yeah, and I remember before those World Series games, you'd be walking through what were relatively thin, the hallway that was just outside of the Yankees clubhouse and would lead out on the field. It couldn't have been more than 15, 20 feet wide. And you would have a line of firemen and other folks who were there, the first responders who had been on site after 9/11. And the players are passing them as they go out because they were, of course, going out on the field to be honored before games. And of course, you mentioned our text chain, the first game in New York after 9/11 at Shea Stadium.
1: Yeah. Mets Braves, I think it was 10 days after 9/11, so September 21st. And of course, Mike Piazza hits that dramatic home run and just the normal stuff. I always say, Buster, baseball is the background of my summer and you can invest as much time in it as you like, but it's always there for us. And this was a reminder when it wasn't there and when
2: every 40.
3: My dad can throw a baseball 100 million feet.
4: Yeah, well, my dad can throw a football 1,000 bazillion feet. 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
3: So, my dad can hold his breath underwater for 5 minutes.
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17: Chad Ryder in golf. It goes down to the wire in the final round of the Travelers Championship, and there will be a playoff.
18: Absolute quiet around this 18th green. Sends it up to the cup.
19: Made it! And a fist pump from Scotty Scheffler. And we're coming back on Monday. He and Victor Hovland finish at 21 under par. Chance of USA for Scotty. The fans from Norway are here. They're going to have to come back on Monday. We're going to have a playoff.
17: The final call on SiriusXM PGA Tour Radio. So the Travelers Championship decided tomorrow in Connecticut between Scotty Scheffler and Victor Hovland, both at 21 under. Scheffler forcing that playoff, as you just heard, by sinking an 8-foot par putt on 18. Final round was rain delayed, called due to darkness. First women's major of the year goes to Haran Ryu, winning the PGA Championship at 13 under in Minnesota. In the first game of the World Cup knockout round, the only game today, Canada in a thriller over South Africa, 1-0. Stephen Eustachio scored the lone goal in stoppage time as Canada's heading to the round of 16 for the first time ever. We've got a thriller for Sunday Night Baseball. Through the bottom of the ninth at Fenway Park, Red Sox and Yankees tied at 2. New York getting both in the ninth off Aroldis Chapman. Paul Goldschmidt game-tying RBI groundout. The big story in this one, Sonny Gray was stellar for Boston, had a no-hitter, broken up in the eighth, also reached 2,000 career strikeouts. Elsewhere, Cubs in 10 innings beat the Brewers 4-3 in Milwaukee.
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0: come out and leave no doubt from the moment this thing starts, right? It's just that important. What they're trying to do is redirect the narrative, redirect the story around men's Team USA soccer. You know, the success has really come, at least, you know, in recent generations, right? It's come from the women's side. And they've been phenomenal to watch for God knows how long. But this men's team is trying to advance to places that men, Team USA men's, haven't gone. You know, at least in a long time. And if you get to a certain point, ever. So to your point, I 100% wholeheartedly agree. We have to score that first goal. That is imperative.
1: The other thing to watch for this, the physicality. The Bosnian team is the tallest team in this tournament. They actually are boasting an average height of 6'1" across their team, which in soccer, that's pretty big.
0: The Monstars.
1: They are the Monstars. And you know that they're going to say the physicality with some of the yellow card accumulations too. We got to watch that out for Team USA. Yep. But I think that's going to be the other part, is the physicality that Bosnia is going to try to come out with on Wednesday, and Team USA is going to have to match that. Well, coming up, somebody is on the block. It's game night right here on ESPN Radio, the ESPN app, and Sirius XM, Channel 80.
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18: I'm Chad Ryder. Sunday Night Baseball at Fenway featured a near no-hitter and a walk-off.
19: The pitch. Swing and a line drive. Base hit right field. Out into the vacated right field. In to score Yoshida. Duran wins it. And they mob him between first and second. A seesaw battle in the late stages, and the Red Sox win it in 10. They walk it off 5-4. What a win.
18: John Schaube with a final call here on ESPN Radio as the Red Sox outlast the Yankees 5-4 in 10 innings to complete a four-game sweep. Also with this one, Sonny Gray had a no-hitter Boston starter broken up in the eighth inning. The Yankees would score two in the ninth, two more in the tenth, but Boston three in the bottom of the tenth. In other action, the Angels beat the A's 4-1. Josh Lowe with a grand slam. Cardinals stop a four-game slide, defeating the Marlins 2-1. Miami had won four straight. The Cubs have won 8 of 10, 4-3 winners over the Brewers in 10 innings. In golf, Travelers Championship will be decided in a playoff between Scottie Scheffler and Victor Hovland tomorrow in Connecticut. Both finished at 21 under in the final round. Scheffler forcing a playoff by sinking an 8-foot par putt on 18. The NBA trade, the Hornets sending Miles Bridges, a 2029 first-round pick, a 2027 second-round pick to the Suns for Grayson Allen, Royce O'Neal, and a 2023 first-round pick, reports ESPN's Shams Charania.
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0: all around you. You've got some stud players on defense, and I understand that Bosa and Fred Warner got hurt last year, but still, like, they should be coming back. And you can't make it work over there? Wait. They gave you $120 million? Yep. And you can't make it work over there? What makes you think we're going to make it work over here? Like, that's my biggest thing on this whole thing, JT, is I just look at him and I just go, you can't make it work in San Francisco. What makes you think you're going to work in any other spot? And I get, again, maybe that's disrespect for the contract and time passes. You just won't let it go. And, hey, that's his prerogative, so be it. 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
19: John Ryder in golf, a terrific finish in the final round of the Travelers Championship in Connecticut, and it will be decided in a playoff.
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22: Made it, and a fist pump from Scottie Scheffler. And we're coming back on Monday.
0: He and Victor Hovland finish at 21 under par. Chance of USA for Scotty. The fans from Norway are here. They're going to have to come back on Monday. We're going to have a playoff.
19: Call on SiriusXM PGA Tour Radio. The Norwegian fans were there for Victor Hovland. Norway just recently played a World Cup match in Foxborough, Massachusetts. And Scottie Scheffler forcing a playoff by sinking an 8-foot par putt on 18. The first women's major of the year goes to Haran Ryu, winning the PGA Championship at 13-under in Minnesota. An NBA trade, Hornets sending Miles Bridges, a 2029 first-rounder and a 2027 second-rounder to Phoenix for Grayson Allen, Royce O'Neal, and a 2033 first-round pick, reports ESPN's Shams Charani. There was just one World Cup knockout round game today. Start off the knockout round. This was a thriller as Canada defeated South Africa 1-0. Canada moving on to the round of 16 for the first time ever. Sunday night baseball was a good one at Fenway. Red Sox over the Yankees 5-4 in 10 innings to complete a four-game sweep. Sonny Gray had a no-hitter broken up in the eighth. Jaron Duran with a walk-off single and a three-run Boston 10th after New York scored two in the 10th.
1: Hey, it's Michelle Smallman, and coming up Monday with NBA free agency on the horizon, I'll tell you which teams need to go superstar hunting if they want to compete for the title. It's Unsportsmanlike, 6 a.m. Eastern, right here on ESPN Radio, ESPN2, and ESPNU.

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1: 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Brandon Ayuk continuing his campaign against the Niners, insisting his relationship with the team will never be repaired. This weekend, another 3.5-minute video on YouTube claiming his former agent has influenced the ongoing situation, and general manager John Lynch recently showed up at his house.
2: General manager gonna pull up to my house. Oh, weirdo. Like, bro, don't pull up to my house uninvited, boy. Ain't safe. But I knew his ass was going to do it. So I'm looking at my camera, my front door camera. I see a big old white boy, white man, former NFL safety. And I'm like, oh, hell no. And I know my wife is about to be back home soon. So I had to call my wife and say, it's a big ass white man at the house. I don't know what he's doing over there. He was not invited. Creepy. So if you on your way home, just spin the block a few times, because I don't know what bro on.
1: Ayuk saying he has no plans to return to the team facility, except for one possible exception, October 19th, which is when the Niners happen to host Washington on Monday Night Football. Ayuk has been trying to navigate his way to the Commanders and play with quarterback and former Arizona State teammate Jaden Daniels. He said in a social media post last week he would sign with the Commanders tomorrow if the Niners would release him. Earlier on ESPN Radio, our Justin Tinsley.
3: I thought Giannis and the Bucks was the most uncomfortable long-term breakup that we would see in sports. Brandon Ayuk and the 49ers, and really is Brandon Ayuk, just said, hold my beer. Like, I want this to be over. I don't think he's doing himself any favors by all of these Instagram videos he's posting. If his end goal is to be cut by the 49ers, what makes you so sure that the Commanders are going to sign you? Yes, I understand that Jaden Daniels was your teammate at Arizona State, mind you, not at LSU, where he won his Heisman, you know? So it's hustling backwards in a sense to me. This isn't something where this division between franchise and player just started over the last couple of weeks. This has been going on since before he signed that $100 million contract. Mm-hmm. And even after he signed the $100 million contract, they were still at odds, so much so that he had to give money back after signing that contract, after going AWOL. That's not the reputation you want to have to get out of a contract. We've seen wide receivers be quote-unquote divas, right? But this is not diva activity. This is, I don't know what you would call this. This is, again, I'll just say it again. This is hustling backwards, and I don't think Brandon Ayuk is doing himself any favors whatsoever, and it's really unfortunate because this is a really good football player when he's healthy. There's got to be a different way to ask out of this contract.
1: Still wants to get to Washington. We'll see if the Commanders actually have interest. He's still under contract with the Niners, so Washington can't publicly express interest in the wide receiver without violating tampering rules. The Niners did sign Ayuk to a 4-year, $120 million extension in August of 2024, but the Niners and Ayuk have been at odds for almost a year. The situation really escalated last summer when the Niners voided the remaining guaranteed money in his contract because he did not participate in rehab sessions for his torn ACL, MCL, and meniscus in his right knee, which he suffered in the 2024 season. The Niners put Ayuk on the reserve team list in December after he stopped showing up at the team facility. SportsCenter All Night, ESPN Radio. Speaking of San Francisco, Giants hosting the Braves.
4: 1-0 pitch. Lee swings, grounds one into the hole. Right side, far to his left. Albies gloves, spins, throws wildly to first. It gets by Olsen and rolls back behind home plate. Ramos has scored the second run of the inning. Devers will get all the way to third. And into second, Jung-Hoo Lee. Another Braves Cubs error.
1: Giants getting offense, even with Chris Sale racking up some Ks.
5: 1-2 to Haas, and he struck him out looking. Slider through the back door freezes Haas. That ends the sixth inning. 10 strikeouts for Sale, but 2 runs across for the Giants. Altogether, 4 hits in the inning.
1: 93rd career 10-strikeout game for Chris Sale. Giants also getting a decent start.
4: For Albies. The 1-0, he swings and skies one out into left center. He got it off the end of the bat. Gilbert is in, under it, he's got it. And the inning is over. What a performance from Robbie Ray this afternoon. Many on their feet here at Oracle Park. 8 innings, just 1 unearned run allowed.
1: KNBR with a call there. The Braves call on 680 The Fan. Robbie Ray, 8 innings. The walk, 2 strikeouts, first Giants pitcher with 8 innings and no earned runs in back-to-back appearances since Tim Lincecum in 2014. He also did 2 straight. As for Chris Sale, he went 6 innings with those 10 strikeouts, 1 walk. Giants get the 3-2 win over the Braves, who are now 4-12 in their last 16 games, worst record in baseball since June 9th. They've lost 6 games in the standings over that span. Giants 4-2 in their last 6. The Angels, a 4-1 win over the A's. Josh Lowe, complete game. A save, number 6. First career grand slam. Angels, 6 grand slams this season. They got all 4 runs on the 1 swing. Angels are 6-2 in their last 8. 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
1: 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There was a 90-minute weather delay, so that meant the leaders were on 18.

0: Is Joey home?
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2: 2-2. And Walker drives this one deep to left field. And you can kiss it goodbye. Four rows beyond the bullpens. A three-run home run for Christian Walker. His 19th long ball of the season. And the Astros now lead this one 7-3.
0: Number two.
1: Turning to golf, and it goes down to the wire in the final round of the Travelers Championship in Connecticut. And it will be decided in a playoff. 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
4: Sends it up to the cup. Made it! And a fist pump from Scottie Scheffler. And we're coming back on Monday. He and Victor Hovland finish at 21 under par. Chance of USA for Scotty. The fans from Norway are here. They're going to have to come back on Monday. We're going to have a playoff.
0: Number one.
1: JR, top sound comes from the WNBA. Goes quadruple overtime in D.C. between the Mystics and Fire. And Portland's Carla Late would get it to double overtime for the Fire. 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
5: Down by three, less than 5 seconds to go. Carla Late was able to hit a three. Can they do it again? Late will fire. Yes! Carla Late! Put it in the veins, Carla Late! She does it again! And we are tied!
6: That one, a four overtime thriller. Valkyries, a 76-67 win over the Liberty. 67 points, fewest in a game this season for New York. Aces, 107-99 over the Sky. Lynx go to a WNBA best, 15-4 with a win over the Wings. It's Monday, June 29th, birthday of Kawhi Leonard. He's 35. Unsportsmanlike is next time. Jay Reynolds back tomorrow with SportsCenter All Night. It's ESPN Radio.
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13: This is Paul Stanley from Kiss for Rad, recording artists, actors, and athletes against drunk driving. Some of us work months producing a CD, but in less time than it takes to play it, someone will be killed in an alcohol-related crash. So please don't drive when you've been drinking. Plan ahead. Arrange a designated driver who won't drink. Remember, friends don't let friends drive drunk.

0: But, you know, no, I don't. I think he can get another ring. If Andy Reid stays there, maybe another year, maybe two. But I think his successor should be the offensive coordinator. I think it's Bielemi, whatever. I think that he should stay within his realm of expertise on the offensive side of the ball. But next year, yeah, I can see Mahomes coming back. Unless Holmes has that same formula that Adrian Peterson had when he came off his ACL back in the day. If he can come back like that, then maybe, yeah. But coming off that kind of injury, I don't see the full-fledged Patrick Mahomes.
1: It's going to be...
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1: 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Up next, upon further review, here on Unsportsmanlike.
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0: Just say I'm Scotty's dad.
1: I'm Scotty Scheffler's dad. Let me in. What are you doing, PGA Tour?
2: I need to get near him. Come on. We're on Sportsmanlike. 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
16: She's in her jury duty outfit.
17: 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Innocent. Guilty. 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
14: We learned from Luka a couple years ago, any player can be traded.
15: I'm never going to predict the future, but obviously you never know.
16: This relationship is over. How many times is Brad Stevens and the Boston Celtics going to give Jaylen Brown the hug with the knife in his back?
17: As soon as the Heat were chosen as the destination for Giannis, the Celtics phone started ringing because everybody in the league was aware that Jaylen Brown was available.
18: It's not a thing where they don't want you at all. It's just to get better. You are the best option to shop around.
19: Well, so many people take to social media to vent their frustrations and anger in Jaylen Brown. Well, he's just one of us because he's on social media talking about some frustrations that he has, maybe directed at the Celtics, maybe directed at other people. It's ESPN Radio here on the ESPN app, SiriusXM Channel 80. You got Matt Fontana, Andre Snelling's with you today. 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Dre, a beautiful Monday, man. How you doing? I'm happy to be along with you today.
20: Absolutely. I'm excited. The weather here in Connecticut is great. It was sunny when I came in the studio, so I'm feeling good. I'm solar powered.
19: It is. And, like, the heat index this week, it's supposed to be up. So my wife's like, well, you got to get the pool out. I'm like, for me or for the kids? Like, I'll be laying out in that thing. It's going to be that bad. But
20: exactly.
19: We got you for the next couple hours here. Plenty to get to on the NBA side. We got some World Cup action. We got it.

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13: 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Hot up in the six, boy.
14: Hot up in the six. NBA offseason, there's always a lot of trades, a lot of discussion. You see superstars get moved in the NBA, unlike any other sport. Could Kawhi Leonard be one of those players moved this offseason? It's ESPN Radio, right here on the ESPN app, Sirius XM Channel 80. He's Andre Snellings. I'm Matt Fontana. 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We got big names every year, Dre. And I love it because there's a little chaos element to the NBA that you don't get in any other sports. There's big trades in baseball and in football and things like that. But the NBA trade deadline, there's nothing like that. And even as quick as the offseason gets to the NBA right after the finals, it's kind of exciting to see players potentially on the move. And one of those might be Kawhi Leonard's. Kawhi Leonard potentially moved. Raptors are in discussion. What's your take on this whole Kawhi situation with the Clippers?
15: Yeah, there's layers to it. Because, so, first of all, you have to kind of address the elephant in the room. Kawhi Leonard, his contract with the Clippers has been under investigation because of allegations that it wasn't a valid contract, that outside money was coming in to help the Clippers circumvent the salary cap. And I would think that investigation might need to be concluded before the Clippers could either extend Kawhi Leonard or trade him, which are both on the table for this offseason. So that's one. For two, I believe it's been reported that Kawhi Leonard has made clear to the Clippers that if he were traded, there are only two teams that he would accept being traded to. And those are the two teams that he's formerly played for, in the Toronto Raptors and the San Antonio Spurs.
14: He's pulling a LeBron. I was talking about LeBron. Stay with the teams you've only ever played for.
15: Exactly.
14: Kawhi, same thing. I like it.
15: Go back home. He won a championship at both of those locations.
14: Yeah.
15: And, one of those teams in the Spurs – looks like they're on the path.

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10: 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Earlier on the show, actor Lionel Boyce. Coming up, ESPN senior NBA writer Brian Windhorst. Actor Joe Lotrulio. And now, it's Rich Eisen.
14: Hour number two of the Rich Eisen Show is on the air. So excited to have Brian Windhorst here in studio. So much to talk about with him. I'm just going to dispense with the pleasantries. You know how to call us. You know how to follow us.
15: We don't have time for pleasantries at the end of the time.
14: Well, I say hello. I'm a pleasant hello to you, though.
15: Thank you.
14: Good to see you. Thank you for being here.
16: Indeed.
14: Here's the way I'm going to try and handle this interview. I want to know what's going on now and then what the hell happened last week.
15: Okay.
14: Okay? Let's start with the now. Is it possible there's going to be a big four in Golden State? You started the super team, bro. Draymond Green is going to be part of a super team. Is that possible with LeBron?
15: You're asking if it's possible. It is possible.
14: Mm-hmm.
15: I'm not there yet on probable or likely. The most important thing that happened was that Draymond opted out of his contract today. Mm-hmm. If it wasn't last week, it was 10 days ago. Mike Dunleavy, the general manager of the Warriors, mm-hmm. did his draft press conference, and he said, yeah, we think Draymond will pick up his player option. And that's what the operating theory was until, like, yesterday.
14: Mm-hmm.
15: And so by Draymond opting out of that, it takes $28 million off the Warriors' books. And in this era where you are in the aprons matters everything.
14: Yes.
15: It drops them down into a level where all of a sudden a lot more becomes available. And look, I'm going to be honest with you. Draymond could just re-sign for $27 million in 10 days and nothing could have changed. Like, that is on the board. But one of the things that it opens up is the ability to sign LeBron James for $15 million. Now, let me just say, regardless of whatever else you want to put into this, if you can get LeBron James for $15 million, it's an incredible deal.
14: Okay? For sure.
15: So in addition to that, you know, in discussing the situation, it's my understanding, and this, I'm trying to choose my words carefully.
14: Yes, indeed, sir.
15: It's my understanding. It may not be the actuality, but it's my understanding that LeBron has not made himself available to meet with the Lakers about his free agency. I'm choosing those words carefully. Mm-hmm. Has not made himself available. That the Lakers, the way it works, when the season ends, the finals end,
14: mm-hmm.
15: you are allowed to negotiate

0: I'm not too worried about the roster around him, but the question is, can he do enough and has he progressed enough in his game to take A&M past just being a you know, having a berth in the college football playoff?
1: Talking to Pete Nakos from On3, he's a college business reporter there, does a lot of fascinating stuff. Pete, let me get beyond Marcel Reed for a second, because this is the time of the year where I know you're watching college football from a million different directions. What stands out to you right now as we're about to make that hard turn toward July in the football season?
0: Yeah, I'm excited. This offseason has come with some twists and turns, right? We just finished up the Sorsby saga at Texas Tech, and now it's all about, is this bill going to get through in the Senate and get voted on? And I'm watching that. And then when we actually talk about college football, I want to know, can Texas, I know you're talking about it just before you had me on, can Texas break through? What can Texas do this year? They've been so close, that lost to Ohio State, that lost to Washington in the playoff. It feels like they have all the pieces. Do they put it together? And then I'm just ready for football too, man. It's been a long summer. I'm just ready to watch some football.
1: Yeah, Pete, let me go back to that bill for a second, because that has been a never-ending story. And, you know, it's hard to get a handle because politicians are born liars, so it's kind of hard to believe what they have to say. But what does your reporting tell you on where this thing is right now, and what's the likelihood of it getting out of the Senate to move to the House?
0: Yeah, so obviously it passed through the committee markup, and now it needs to be introduced to the Senate floor for a vote. That's expected to come at some point in the coming weeks. I have not been able to pinpoint a date for you on that. And it all comes up against this deadline that is the August summer recess. So now you're looking at 4 weeks until Congress breaks for the summer recess. They come back, it's midterms, and it's hard to see a bill get through in that time period. So it's a critical four-week juncture. I don't have any hard details on when it will come up for a vote and when it will be introduced. And meanwhile, the two most powerful conferences in college athletics, the Big Ten and SEC, still have not signed off on it. Have actually seen some letters written from school presidents in the Big Ten, to be specific, who have reached out to the senators in their states asking them not to go through with this. So you have public pressure and also some private pressure from the two biggest conferences not to move forward with this. And then you obviously, over the weekend too, Texas and Texas A&M presidents asked Senator Ted Cruz not to put the bill forward. So that's the public pressure. What does that have an impact on the vote or anything like that? We'll get a really good idea here in the next month.
1: Yeah, Pete, I want to ask you about that. That was so interesting here that A&M and Texas rarely agree on anything, but they were unanimous in telling Ted Cruz what to do. He's this state. He represents that state. He sided already with Texas Tech, along with the attorney general who's running for the Senate. I mean, that's hard to square how disjointed some of this is. Just from the state of Texas alone, what can you tell us?
0: Yeah, definitely disjointed. And I think I'd be failed to not mention, too, you know, obviously, Cody Campbell supported Ted Cruz, and he's the board chair of Texas Tech, so you have that going on. And then Texas and Texas A&M obviously don't want it. It's a lot to make it, Paul. I would just say that this bill started off, to quote SEC Commissioner Greg Sankey, he thought it was going to be a skinny bill. It is clearly not a skinny bill. And there's a lot of pieces in it that the SEC and Big Ten don't approve of, including obviously Texas and Texas A&M. I don't know if that's enough to hold up the bill from not going through. I'm also not in D.C. I don't know how many votes are in place to get it through the Senate. I think that is going to be something that is highly anticipated when it does get introduced to a vote on the Senate floor, is who votes yes and who votes no.
1: Well done, Pete Nakos. Always great from On3 as we begin Monday. We're running out of time in the month of June. We have plenty of time for you, though, to hang around with us. Jesse joins us. Bottom of the hour, Daniel Libet with some news from Sportico. And Wilson Alexander on the Manning Academy. When we come back, your phone calls straight around the corner.
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0: back. Let's take some more phone calls here. And Stetson is up next in Florida.
1: Hey, Paul. Just wanted to check in with you about the Will Muschamp.
0: Yeah, let's hear about it.
1: He was at Florida, and I'm an old-time Florida guy. I literally watched Steve Spurrier play in the Orange Bowl in 66. So love my Florida Gators. And when it came to Will Muschamp, he was the greatest defensive coordinator University of Florida has ever had. He was tremendous. But the one thing that made him so great was his unbelievable ability to recruit. And it will take a little while at Texas to make that come out. If he's still got the intensity, you know, it's been a long time. I don't know, you know, does he still have the fire to do it? But there was a time that at University of Florida, we literally had first round draft choice cornerbacks sitting on the bench.
0: Well, Stetson, thank you very much for the call. And I think that's really the issue. And I mean, his career has been incredibly strange. I mean, let's go back 20 years, maybe 18 years. He went to Texas after they won the title. He did a good job there. They had a good run, and then he gets he's the coach in waiting, and then he decides to leave. I believe it was 2011 to take the Florida job after Urban Meyer left after the 2010 season, and he was a bust at Florida. We all know that. He goes to Auburn and was a defensive coordinator there, still very good. And then he gets the South Carolina job, where he was a bust there. And then he kind of, I don't know, he kind of coaches and he doesn't coach. He's a consultant. He's a senior advisor. Then he gets out. Then he comes back. And all of a sudden, now he's back. And I think what our friend a minute ago said is true. We don't know what he is. He is well removed from his prime. That doesn't make him inferior. It's just what made Muschamp great was the passion. I mean, he was nobody was more fiery than he was in terms of getting his players ready and keeping them engaged. I don't know if he has that anymore. I really don't. I mean, hopefully he does. Obviously, Sark thought he did. He wouldn't have brought him in. Let's continue with more phone calls. John is up next in Louisville. Hey, John.
2: Hey, Paul. Well, what he does have is a good agent if he's making that kind of money. Agree?
0: Well, we know who his agent is, so there's no mystery there.
2: End of that story. Hey, good sweltering hot afternoon, Paul. And you may ask how hot it is south of Mason-Dixon line today. It's so hot, the squirrels are down here are picking up nuts with oven gloves on. That's how hot it is.
0: That's hot.
2: So Paul, before I get to Shane Beamer and Josh Heupel, I was going to tell you, I just completed my what I call a June farewell concert tour with last Saturday's Guess Who concert. Do you remember Don Felder? He was the special guest. Remember he used to be with the Eagles?
0: Don Felder was one of the major players with the Eagles, of course. Yeah.
2: Yeah. And also they had Randy Bachman and Burton Cummings. They've gotten together after 20 years. So it was a pretty good concert. Saw Santana and Doobie Brothers earlier in the month. And also, who was the other one? Journey. So I've got one more. My daughter works for Universal Music, does a show once a week. She's got tickets for John Mellencamp at the iconic Hollywood Bowl. So that's my last one for this summer.
0: You've got a pretty good summer, John.
2: I know. And I'm going to the big house for what's-his-name, too, in September. It's in July. So, Paul, I love Texas or Ohio State to win the national championship with their talent. And they both have what you would agree are first-round NFL quarterbacks. But then I really like Georgia and Oregon. And Notre Dame, I think it's going to catch up with them with that soft schedule. But let's talk about Beamer and Heupel. I think with Beamer, it feels like not if he's going to get fired, but when. And the when is when they can afford the buyout. And, Paul, would you agree he kind of blew it by not jumping on the opening at his daddy's old school at Virginia Tech? He should have taken it?
0: Yeah, I mean, assuming that he could have had it, and I'm guessing he could have, I would have taken it because the path at South Carolina is treacherous. And, you know, he may survive this year. He's very inconsistent. He manages to get his players in a position every couple of years, but it's just not enough. And even though the South Carolina fans really don't expect much, they're a very tolerant group of people. Last year was so bad that they are losing patience.
2: Yeah, and Paul, as for Heupel in Tennessee, I agree with Adam Sparks that they are on a slightly downward trajectory. Heupel's a good coach, but it seems like Tennessee cannot keep up with the arms race, and they don't have the resources to compete with the other SEC top schools. I don't see them as a top SEC school, particularly with the what I would call upward trajectory of Florida. What's your thoughts?
0: No, I agree. And I saw this the other day. Danny White, their athletic director, who everybody has identified as the savior and the greatest AD in the league, he got a $560,000 bonus the other day and for a number of things. And one of them was his football program going to the Music City Bowl. That's usually a Tennessee athletic director gets fired if his team goes to the Music City Bowl, and Danny White clocked $500,000 in plus for his team going there. You talk about highway robbery?
2: That would right there. Good show, good interviews today, Paul.
0: Thank you very much. Let's continue. Swamp Dog is up next.
3: Hello, Mr. Paul. Good to talk to you today. I was hoping you could answer a question that I asked you the other day that you never did answer. You said you were going to come back and answer it, but you never did. And I was talking about, you know, the four most hated teams in football. And the Alabama fan base says that their number one hated team is Georgia. And I said, why would that be? They won 9 out of the last 11 times against them. And you said you had an answer for that. What is the answer for that? Why is Georgia
0: well,
3: the most
0: I think I think it has to do with not only the rivalry on the field, but I think the Kirby Smart connection.
3: They stole him from Alabama? Is that what you mean?
0: Well, they didn't steal him. Kirby Smart was leaving. I think that's the most important thing to remember. He was going to South Carolina, and to Georgia's credit, they stole him from South Carolina, not from Alabama. I think that is that when Will Muschamp got the job? Yeah, so Will Muschamp continues to live off of Kirby Smart. We'll take a short break. We have a long way to go here on a Monday afternoon. Holiday week, we're around, and we'll be back with Daniel Libet.
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18: Every 5 years, the U.S. Census Bureau conducts the economic census. If your business received a 2002 economic census form in the mail, it's important to complete and return it promptly. America needs your numbers.

0: lobbies Congress or whatever he does for the millions that he gets. He's obviously not a Goldman Sachs analyst, but what kind of return on investment is the NCAA getting for all these tens, if not hundreds of millions of dollars spent?
1: It's hard to say. I mean, one thing that's important for everybody to keep in context, myself included, is the people of today who are running college sports are dealing with problems that were decades in the making. And the can kept getting kicked down the road for years and years. I mean, there's an interesting counterfactual to be thought of, which is, what if the NCAA had settled Ed O'Bannon's lawsuit, his antitrust lawsuit over NIL rights in video games so many years ago, as opposed to fighting that? Would that have just changed the course of so much? But the NCAA and the college sports establishment have historically not been forward thinking and have made a kind of double down on the bet that the way the enterprise was going to operate would work for years to come. And that was true until it wasn't true. And we are living in that point in time where it's no longer true. And so it is having to dig itself out of a mess that was so many years in the making, decisions that were made by people who no longer work in college sports, many of whom are deceased. So, you know, that's not to exempt somebody like Charlie Baker, the NCAA president, from responsibility. And it's, and certainly decisions are being made now that could be judged in the future as poor or good. But there was never going to be at this point in time an easy, elegant way out of a situation that, you know, really was created over a half of a century of neglecting antitrust laws, Title IX laws, and when the flashing red lights began to flash 10, 15 years ago, there was conscious decision not to try to get ahead of it, not to try to make a deal with college athletes for their NIL rights. And this has been the consequence now. So it's certainly not all on the Charlie Bakers of today, but yeah, I mean, he's now getting $3.5 million to sort out the mess. So perhaps doesn't deserve so much sympathy either.
0: Well, for that $3.5 million, he sucking up to Congress is certainly part of his job description right now. So let me ask you about that most important situation. You alluded to it. If you listen to Ted Cruz, this is a slam dunk, but then again, we've learned not to listen to Ted Cruz when it comes to telling the truth. Where is this bill right now in terms of the likelihood of it getting out of Congress?
1: Yeah, I mean, so you and I are talking at the end of June. We have 4 months to the midterm elections. You know, I've been making a bet. I've said it on your show many times for the last several years that all of these congressional bills, whatever is the pace leader, seems to be unlikely to pass in a given Congress. I would say that remains the case now. Congress is about to go on recess at the end of the summer. You have a very contentious midterm fight where the balance of at least the House is likely to flip, and the Senate's maybe a coin flip to stay in control of Republicans. The compelling aspect of the Cruz-Cantwell bill is it is truly bipartisan. It is not just nominally bipartisan. This is a legitimate bipartisan project. At the same time, it has also attracted, less in terms of politics, but more in terms of college sports, a bipartisan resistance. You have not just athlete advocates who are opposed to it. You have, you know, obviously the SEC and the Big Ten, Texas A&M and Texas just came out a couple days ago with their statement in opposition to some of the main precepts of it. It is going to be a very difficult bill to pass in a short amount of time where there's already a lot of gridlock in Washington. It's probably the most formative step up until this point. It's the most promising bill. Say it doesn't get passed this year, maybe it's the beginning of a conversation in the next Congress. But I'm going to stick with my bet that this doesn't get passed just because of all the sort of structural problems in Washington to get any legislation passed. And the thought that even though you have both Democrats and Republican members that are co-sponsoring this bill, you also have Democratic senators, powerful Democratic senators who are very opposed to the idea of passing the kind of legislation that would give the NCAA an antitrust exemption, among other things.
0: Not only that, you have a senator, senior senator, for now, from the state where the SEC is headquartered, has already come out and said he's against it. So bipartisan, yes. Unanimity, no. Daniel, great to have you on. Always fantastic reporting. Daniel Libet from Sportico as we hit the break here. Plenty of time for you to get on board. A little bit later in the show, we'll head down to the Manning Passing Academy and see who did well down there. Until then, your phone calls.
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25: No.

0: Hey, welcome back. And Harold is up next in Atlanta. Hello, Harold.
1: Hey, no surprise, Bob. Turn it off, baby. Appreciate you taking my call. It's been about 4 or 5 years. I'm watching you today, and I heard about some callers talking about some old games. Let me tell them about a football game in the Southeast Conference that I saw. 1946. Alabama came to Baton Rouge Tiger Stadium. They had an All-American quarterback named Harry Gilmer. We had a pretty good quarterback named Y.A. Tittle.
0: Oh, whoa.
1: And I saw that game. I think LSU won 20-10 or 21-21, I think it was. So I go back a long ways in Southeast Conference football before television. My wife and I celebrated our 75th wedding anniversary Saturday with 51 of our children, grandchildren, and great-grandchildren. I'm an old Navy World War II veteran, and I listen to your show all the time and love it. And listening to all of them saying who's got the toughest schedule and who's going to win it. And I think if we get our talent together, we got a shot at surprising some folks also. What do you think?
0: You know, Harold, allow me one question, and I ask it for everybody listening and watching right now. 75 years, and I'm serious here. What would you attribute to the success of being married for 75 years?
1: Well, let me answer the same that my mother and my dad did at their 75th.
0: Oh, my.
1: Number one, patience. And number two, know how to take orders.
0: That is fantastic.
1: Would pop the whip and order all of us around.
0: That is great. Well, listen.
1: I can come up with, sir.
0: Well, Harold, I can't thank you enough. My dad was a World War II veteran as well, and it means a lot to hear from you. And I wish you and your wife and your whole family the very best. And hope you'll call again.
1: Thank you. I'm going to celebrate my 100th in September.
0: Oh, my goodness. I want to hear from you on that birthday. Thank you very much.
1: I'll promise you I'll call you after that, good Lord willing, and leave me here.
0: Well, we're pulling for you.
1: I've had an unbelievable life.
0: Well, Harold, you made all of us feel younger today just listening to you. Hey, thank you. Appreciate it. That's amazing. Think about that. He'll be 100 years old in September. He's been married 75 years. No jokes, okay? Adrian is up next.
2: Hey there. How are we doing?
0: We're doing great.
2: I have a notice and a wonder. Let me sandwich this with a compliment that I genuinely mean. I do think Notre Dame is an excellent team. They're very well coached, and I have a lot of respect for Freeman. And all the years I've watched their offensive line, I always wondered why we never could coach up an offensive line like that. But I'm looking at the schedule, and when everyone's talking about us bellyaching about the SEC going to 9 games, when you look at Notre Dame's schedule and you look at those games, other than Miami and maybe one other, not really, how often do you think their first string is going to be on the field the entire game? So what condition do you think their players are going to be in at the end of the season compared to
0: that? Adrian, let me go over the schedule for a second. I am struggling right now to find what I would call it takes the seventh game of the year to find what I would call a legitimate game. That's at BYU. Miami.
2: Right.
0: I mean, they have a maybe a 3-game season. So you're right. You could literally close your eyes in any one of the 16 SEC schools, and find they would be last in the SEC in terms of toughness.
2: And so when you add that into the fact that, like, when people want to talk about us bellyaching, even compared to the Big Ten, they play a substantial number of Big Ten teams, and they got Wisconsin, Purdue, Michigan State, and then they're playing a bunch of ACC teams and then one Big 12 team. So this is the part where the inequality across the conferences, not, you know, whether we want to go to the word Super League yet, I don't know. But that, I really feel like this is emblematic of it, because it's not saying that Notre Dame isn't a great or competitive team. I'm just saying with this, their first string is going to light it up and look like they can do what they can do, because the number of players who are going to be hurt or beaten, battered, is going to be so much different than every SEC team.
0: Yeah, and the real question, I think somebody mentioned this earlier, is what type of shape are they going to be in? They'll be in good shape physically, but in terms of being tested, they'll see Miami. Miami and I don't know. I'm not sure about BYU. They will not be toughened, but they'll have the advantage, though, unlike a lot of SEC schools, of having their starters available, and that could be critical.
2: Yep. So yeah, that's my new way to, like, argue against this whole thing about it doesn't matter that we went to 9 games, because it absolutely will.
0: You're right. Hey, thank you. Great call. Fantastic. Bill is in Pittsburgh, and you are on the air. Hello, Bill.
3: Hey, Paul. How you doing? Love the show.
0: Thank you.
3: I'm going to follow that Notre Dame theme. I have never understood why they are in a conference for every other sport except football, and why we treat them like they're royalty. You know, why are they treated like they're royalty? I don't understand. Who has control in the NCAA that allows this to happen? It's ridiculous.
0: You're 100% correct, Bill, and I blame everyone because the conference commissioners continue to allow them in the CFP conversations to get grandfathered in. I don't really care if Notre Dame wants, whether they're in the tournament or not, frankly, but everybody else seems to. And they always get an advantage in the schedule this year, as Adrian and others have said, is just ridiculous. Thank you for the call. We're up against the break. We are off and running here on a busy Monday. Plenty of time for you to call in. More guests will be dropping by, and we're back after this.
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0: family, you could tell that he was really enmeshed in that community. We appreciate what he did. And I'm not an LSU fan, but we're going to support Will Wade. So because of that one time and encounter we had with him. So just wanted to share that with you, Paul. Thank you for taking my call.
1: Tyler, thank you. And it is interesting. We look at these public figures, and I think you can always tell who they really are in a setting like that one. Thanks for sharing the story. Appreciate that. Let me go back to Vance for a second. Vance, what can we do for you?
2: I'm sorry. I had to call back. That is the most entertaining interaction with a caller I've ever heard you have since 2014 when I first started listening.
1: Well, thank you.
2: I live in a single wide mobile home. Almost popped the damn popcorn off the ceiling laughing at that. Now, let me ask you a question, Paul. This guy really wanted to go out on a date. I mean, was he fooling us? Is he that slick? I don't think so.
1: My analysis was this. He was serious. He wanted us to connect, and then he got a little bit confused when we asked. I mean, by the way, we were not asking calculus questions. We weren't asking chemistry questions. We were just asking, like, how old are you? Where did you go to school? What did you major in? What year?
2: Oh God, it was so.
1: What year did you go to? I can. You can really have a hard time if depending on the question, but we were serious. We would like to connect people on the show.
2: Yeah, but the best line involved was, well, I got Adrian on hold right now. What was he gonna do? Invite her to a chicken fight? Does he not even know who that woman is?
1: Yeah,
2: and I
1: don't want to out her, but I mean, people that have heard her before know what she does. I was not about to give this guy any more clue who she is, but it isn't like a state secret what she does.
2: It's true. I'm sorry, but when I've heard this going on, I'm like, I don't have a choice. This is outstanding. Oh God, Paul, thank you. And you and your subtle and reportive mind, subtle humor, dry humor, but reportive mind, that poor fool. Can I say one more thing real quick, please?
1: You bet.
2: This man, Harold, that called, that was married 75 years. Can I vote? It won't happen, by the way. But for that man, this caller bracket that happens every year, can I nominate him right now as hands down the best caller? I absolutely loved that man.
1: Yeah, Vance, just think about it. We talked to 90, 95-year-olds, but a guy, he's 99. I guess being married 75 years, and I'm not making any marriage jokes here, but Vance, please. I mean, can you imagine how difficult that must be?
2: Oh, God, and one more. I think I've asked you this trivial question before, and of course you're going to know the damn answer. I'm stupid to even do this with you. What does YA stand for, as in Tittle Jr.?
1: Yeah, that was interesting because we got a YA Tittle question. And for those who don't know, and everybody should know who YA Tittle is. He's one of the greatest quarterbacks in SEC history you've probably never heard of. And the reason is he went to school during the 40s and 50s. His name, Y, stands for Yelberton. Abraham Tittle.
2: I knew it. Of course you'd know that. And what's the most famous picture of him? Was it on the cover of Life magazine?
1: Oh, yeah. An amazing picture.
2: On his knees with his bald head and blood streaming down it.
1: It is a great picture.
2: Isn't it great to be older, Paul?
1: Yeah, no, I remember that. By the way, if you've never seen that picture, you should look it up. It is probably the greatest football picture ever.
2: Well, I'm sorry to call up and take other people's time today, but I couldn't resist. That was priceless. Thank you so much for that, and I hope you have a great evening.
1: Thank you. Thank you, man. Okay, we have a call back from this guy who called in a minute ago, and I don't know. I mean, if he wants to call back in, he's welcome to it. Smith, what do you need?
3: Hey, but I was just going to apologize to you for trolling earlier. I called you 100 times, and I was just trolling just to see what y'all would say. I mean,
1: listen, Smith, you don't need to apologize. First of all, you gave us all a big laugh. So you helped today. You were critical in making this a great show. Thank you, Smith, for saying that. We're taking a break right now. We're back with more right after this.
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1: My man, Bash brother, thank you. I hope you're having a good Monday. The show's been crazy so far. But I wanted to talk to you about something, Paul, you mentioned earlier in the beginning of the show about the schedules for the SEC teams, right? You mentioned how everyone that has Georgia on their schedule has, you know, a tougher one than the ones without. So with that being said, Alabama has a pretty tough schedule, if you ask me and yourself. But apparently, Paul, there was a caller last week who said he thinks that Alabama's schedule isn't that tough. And he mentioned how we have cupcake games against UT Chattanooga and Eastern Carolina, right? But then you know what he said after that, Paul? He was like, you know who we play first week, Paul? You know my team is? Oregon. You know who we play first week? Boise State. I'm like, oh my God, Paul. What is Boise State good again? Like, where is Ashton Gentry coming back? They went 8-4 in the Mountain West Conference last year. Wow, great first opponents. But how about this, Paul? Do you know who Oregon plays after Boise State?
0: I do not.
1: That would be the worst team in the Power Four group, Oklahoma State. Would you agree with that, Paul?
0: The Mike Gundy-less Oklahoma State.
1: And they had to get the scraps of the American Conference, so they hired the North Texas coach. Congratulations, Cowboys. Woohoo! But let's be honest, Paul. If the commissioner of the Big 12 went to Greg Sankings and said, hey, we're going to do a trade here. Remember I talked to you about my Missouri trade last week? What if the Big 12 commissioner went to Greg Sankings and was like, hey, we got Oklahoma State, you got Oklahoma, you know, you can reunite that rivalry, and we'll take Missouri back from you. And Greg's like, we will not take any team for that trash in Oklahoma State. Like, you can keep that garbage team of an organization. But the last thing, Paul, on the game that you put up on there on the schedule, Portland State? Who the hell is Portland State, Paul?
0: I know they used to play basketball. I've never heard of their football program.
1: And you're much older than I am, so I don't even remember that. So those are the three first games for the Oregon Ducks, right? And he wants to criticize Alabama's schedule that we have cupcake games. I mean, look at that, Bash brother.
0: That is pretty weak. Hey, thank you very, very much. Otis Shea is back, and we will go to him now. Hey, Otis Shea.
2: Hey, Mr. Feinbaum, thank you for taking my call. First of all, I want to give a shout-out to two callers that haven't called in a while for whatever reasons, but Johnny B. and Jim from Tuscaloosa. Miss those guys on the show. First of all, the guy that called in wanting Adrian's number. So I was born in 1977. I'm 48 years old. Be 49 in September. I graduated high school 1995. Busted my rear end at UAB just to finish up in 99. I mean, and that was hustling. 4 years just busting rear end. Now, for him to go and say all those things and then go, oh, I was just kidding. No, this is not POF, Plenty of Feinbaum. That is not what we're here for. We're here for entertainment. We're here for sports. We're here for comments, but not someone that's basically going to catfish on air someone that's not even going to call him. So, Mr. Feinbaum, thank you for the entertainment and kind of letting him just hang himself on that, but you threw the line out, he bit the hook. We'll talk to you later.
0: I want to say thank you very, very much. JD is up next.
3: Hey, Paul. I don't have too much today. I just really wanted to come on and say happy birthday to I-Man. I-Man's a cool dude. I've got to know him, you know, in the spaces, and I really enjoy talking to him, listening to his stories, and he's an epic caller, and I know you appreciate his calls through all the years.
0: No doubt, and happy birthday is correct. And I-Man is not just a great caller. I mean, he's Mount Rushmore Hall of Fame. There are That's not right. enough adjectives that we can come up with to hand to him.
3: That's right. And I wanted to say to Harold, appreciate your service, Harold, and that's an amazing story. 75 years, almost 99, almost 100. That's an inspiring story. And I want to hear you call in September when you turn 100. And I think that would be great, don't you, Paul?
0: I can't wait. And when you're 99, nothing is for granted. By the way, nothing at any age, but I have a feeling we're going to hear from him. He sounded great.
3: I really hope we do. Now on to my last point of business. I graduated high school when I was 9, and I went to law school. I graduated from the School of Law when I was 19. I have emphasis on law with a minor in law, and I've been practicing for 38 years, and I need you to cease and desist this defamation of my client Schmidt
0: immediately. I appreciate that, JD, but I checked with, I don't know if you know this or not, but I have a pharmaceutical degree from Emory, even though they don't give one.
3: Enjoyed his call.
0: I'll be more than happy to dispense a prescription for you, but I can't offer you any legal counsel.
3: He made me laugh, and I think he really was kind of playing. I don't know how everybody else feels, but Smith, you made me laugh, buddy, and that's what the show's about to me, and I appreciate your time, Paul.
0: You bet. Thank you very much. Let's talk to Joe next in Georgia. Hey, Joe.
4: Hey, Paul. I want to give you some opinions. I hope that's okay.
0: You bet.
4: I've only been new on the show about 3 months, but I've been listening to about 30 guys every day, the same ones. I want to give a shot, just saying I really enjoy three of them, and three of them is kind of different. This is in no order. I love to hear Vance. He just makes such a great call. And Augie, and I love Handsome Joe's calls. They just, they're so beautiful or something. But anyway, the weird ones that maybe, this is my opinion now. I'm not trying to get on to anybody or anything like that. But isn't that Brad and John from St. Louis, the one that's used to, they give you about five things and want you to agree with them. That's kind of interesting to me, kind of shoeshine man. But I really enjoy the show. My buddy that's a psychiatrist has kind of put me on this thing, so it's a lot of people's opinions is real interesting. So have a wonderful day. Keep up the good work. Bye.
0: Oh, what a great call. And I'm glad you're on board. So it's been quite an afternoon. We'll leave it there.
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0: it's going to be me. Also, Paul, I'm going to get on, and I want to talk about the regulators for a second. You got Ugly Joe. You got Matt from Tulsa. I just want to congratulate the newest member that I heard got accepted, and that's old Johnny Boy from St. Louis. They brought him into the club. I don't know why. You're going to have to ask old John how he got accepted into that regulator club, but he's in there. Last question for you. I'm going to kind of go off topic for a second. You weren't on TV during the Johnny. You guys talked about Manziel a little bit earlier in the show, and you weren't on TV during the Manziel SEC media days. How crazy was that? Were you there for that?
1: Yeah, it was my first assignment for ESPN, and I was on the desk with the crew. I'm trying to remember. Was this for? Yeah, this was for ESPN, I believe, because it was such a big deal. And I was up there with Joe Tessitore, who was hosting it, and he asked me about Manziel, and I excoriated Manziel. I mean, just as you could imagine. And I thought Manziel was going to be up there at some point. I ended my diatribe on Manziel, got up, and literally ran into Manziel as he was coming up on the stage to take my place on the ESPN set. To his credit, he shook hands with me. He said hello. He did not do anything else. And I later got to know him very well. He just was a little bit too young for the fame. But there was 1,000 people there. I mean, it was one of the craziest scenes I've ever seen.
0: Could you imagine his NIL dollars in today's market?
1: No. There would be he got under investigation for, I think, signing a football or something. It was totally ridiculous.
0: Yeah, signed a bunch of footballs.
1: Yeah.
0: But, yep, exactly. All right, Paul. Thanks, buddy. All right.
1: Thank you very much for the call.
0: Keep
1: you bet.
0: Bobblehead doll. Come on.
1: I have one right here. Let's check in with Tony in California up next.
2: Yeah, hey, Paul, I got a question for you. The Houston Cougars are in a kind of a tricky situation. They got Connor Wegman in his senior year, who will be eligible to play a fifth year next year, and you got Keyshawn Henderson, the number one player in the country, behind him. If you're Willie Fritz, what's the play? You don't want to lose your best recruit of all time. He's not going to sit for 2 years, do you? Do you tell Connor to move on, or do you, I mean, how do you balance something like that?
1: Yeah, I mean, the idea that Connor Wegman is still around is unbelievable. I am always going to think, depending on the impact, try to balance it, but no more than that, because you can't give up the future in today's NIL transfer portal world.
2: I got you. All right.
1: Thank you for the call. Appreciate it very much. Let me check in next with Randy in Chattanooga. Hey, Randy.
3: Hey, Paul, thank you so much. Can you hear me okay?
1: You sound great. Thank you.
3: Awesome. God bless you. Hey, look, I'm from Chattown. I think I know you back in the day at Tennessee. I'm your age. Anyway, Silverdale Baptist has won the national championship in Chattanooga, Tennessee. They brought it home. God bless Jill Gore and all the girls.
1: Well, that is great to hear, Randy. I appreciate you sharing that. You take care of yourself. Thanks for the call. We're up against the break. If you want to get in, this is your moment. We have plenty of time for you to call in, 855-242-7285. We are coming right back.
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0: Hey, welcome back. Busy afternoon. We still have a few minutes remaining, and AJ is up next.
1: Happy birthday, I-Man. Happy birthday. Happy birthday, I-Man. Hey, Paul, initially I thought the show was going to not go into comedy hour, but just lo and behold, we find ourselves off in this comedy hour. I mean, when we got to sit there and talk about Notre Dame's football schedule, I don't know of a better joke on the planet other than the fact that, Stimp over there didn't tell y'all it took him an hour and a half to ride that tricycle that he was talking about, the exercise bike. He didn't tell y'all he did it. You know what he didn't tell you? He didn't tell you it had training wheels on it. And that's the bad part about like his schedule and his football team. They got training wheels. I bet you're going to win your conference, ain't you, Stimp? I promise you Notre Dame wins their conference this year, Paul. And on top of another joke, as you know, if you can tell Long for me, since he's listening right here, put your ear up to the phone, Long. Put your ear up real close, because I want you to know, when I looked you up on the internet, that was a false statement by you on your part, because you know what? I didn't have to look you up on the internet. All I did is I got off exit 17 over there, equivalent to your IQ over there in South Carolina, and then I looked at that third cardboard box on the left, and I saw you, your mama, your daddy, and your greasy granny was sitting over there, and y'all was just panting, holding up a sign, "We'll work for food, we'll work for food." And then on top of that, Paul, what's so funny is you got somebody like John. You know, John, I'm so glad that John from St. Louis hadn't called today, Paul, because I really didn't feel like getting me a cup of prison coffee. Because, you know, his calls are about as impotent as Missouri's football team is going to be during this football season. That's what's so beautiful of it. And I'm going to tell you something, Bash. What you need to do is keep on shining Paul's shoes. And, you know, Paul, I wish you would actually start giving people like Vance or somebody, just give your phone number out instead of the 855-242-PAUL. Give your phone number out so when they get a thought, they can call you 95 times in the middle of the night and they can give you what they want. And that's their suggestions, or I got another thought, Paul. I need to call 17 more times. I mean, there's multiple people that want to call in 55 times a show. Let me tell you something, ladies and gentlemen. If you can't get your call out to the Paul Feinbaum Show, the greatest show on America's television, the sports show of America, if you can't get it out in one call, sit your ass down, War Damn Eagle.
0: Dale is up next in Colorado. Hello, Dale.
2: What's up, Paul? Good afternoon. That was a pretty good call. What's up with Notre Dame? Why are they getting so much favoritism? I mean, Brian Harsin or Billy Napier could go 11-1 with that schedule. And Rudy was offside. We know that.
0: Great to hear. Thank you, Dale. Appreciate that very much. Arthur is up next. Good afternoon, Arthur.
3: Hey, good afternoon, Paul. Just wanted to bring up one fact that nobody that I've heard has mentioned, the fact of that Alabama's third loss came in the SEC championship game. And if I'm not mistaken, I do believe the committee has said from the beginning they are not holding that against anyone losing in their conference championship. To give you even more proof, I think the year before, SMU, did they not lose to Clemson?
0: They did. They certainly did. They I think Clemson hit a field goal at the end of the championship game. And that was the one
3: lucky for Clemson.
0: Yeah, well, of course.
3: And everybody, you know, they can be hating on it or whatever. But like I said, I mean, that was their third loss in the title game of the conference. So, that's all I have. Oh, other than glad to hear what's his name? Oh, I forgot his name. That's how important he is. Anyway, have a good day, Paul.
0: Thank you. Yeah, and I mean, that was one thing that people made a big deal about. Like, you can't leave Alabama at home because they lose a bonus game while Notre Dame isn't playing one. And it comes into the fact that Notre Dame doesn't want to be in a league. They don't want to have to go through a gauntlet like 9 SEC games. Instead, they play, you know, their goofy ACC schedule, and usually end up with what you're going to get in the ACC, nothing. But thanks for the call. Appreciate it very much. Let's check in with Bull, who is in Birmingham. Hello, Bull.
4: Hey, Paul. Good to talk to you again. First off, happy birthday, I-Man. You're a legend, dude, and I hope you the best for today. Secondly, Stimp, let's get something straight. Notre Dame ain't been relevant since 1988 when you won a national championship. And y'all did that with a leprechaun on the side, with a leprechaun as a mascot. So, you know, you had double luck right there. That's cool. And then the last time y'all played for a national championship was 2013, and then that didn't work out good. And so it's been 13 years since that, and the SEC has kicked the crap out of everything that moves for the last, half a decade or more. So get your facts straight before you start firing something in there, jackass. Fire that in there, the War Eagle.
0: Yeah, thanks for the call. Hey, listen, Notre Dame has last played for a championship in the 2012 season. Brian Kelly was the coach. They lost by 28 points. They've been in the playoffs a couple of times, as we all know. They played for the championship. I take it back. They played for the championship a couple of years ago under Marcus Freeman and lost to Notre Dame. So those are the last two times Notre Dame has played. I mean, it's a good school, great reputation, but they have an easier path than any other major entity because of the no conference tie-up. And we say this all the time, Notre Dame is in the ACC, except football. Quick break, you want to get in? Final calls are straight ahead, and we are coming right back.
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0: And we're back, and Ron is up next in Virginia Beach, Virginia.
1: Oh, it's been a while, sir. Been busy. Been hearing a lot of talk here on your show tonight about Notre Dame. Utmost respect for the school, but there's something that I'm seeing. There's two schools that always play them, and the same results always happen. It's called losing. And why are they even in the picture? Because they haven't done anything. What, the last national championship, Paul, that Notre Dame won? When was it? You would know it.
0: It was 88.
1: That's a long time ago, my friend. And the thing I want to say, Paul, is it's exciting with this new college football. But I'm telling you, I cannot wait to the second game when Ohio State goes to College Station to play the Manning boy. Now, Paul, you're not going to talk him up this time, are you? Because you remember what happened the last time, being honest, Paul.
0: I do remember pretty
1: well.
0: Love
1: you, Paul. It's been a long time. I'm going to try to get back on. Thanks for having me on, and God bless y'all.
0: Thank you very much, Ron. Mike is up next in Michigan. Hey, Mike.
2: Hey, good afternoon, Paul. Love your show. Just wanted to comment on Notre Dame. I mean, we play with the cards we're dealt with all these conferences switching memberships, you know, every other year. We're going to play whoever we can play. I mean, it's not like, you know, we're ducking anybody. And with the size of the expanding size of this playoff format, it's just going to be a matter of getting in it. And then you're going to, you know, you're either going to be good or you're not. And I mean, the last time I checked, you know, we were putting a number on Kirby in his backyard. We're the last team to beat Indiana. So, I mean, I don't know what people are bitching about.
0: Well, listen, I don't think you can argue with what you just said. I think what irritates people is Notre Dame not being in a conference when they're in a conference already in football. And, you know, the claim that they're the appearance of a claim that we're better than everybody in football, so we don't have to be in a league.
2: When you use the
0: ACC, yeah, though, in baseball and basketball and everything else, but you choose not to use them. The ACC should have told you to get lost after COVID when you threw them a lifeline.
2: They probably should have, but the thing is they didn't, and that's just the way it is. And I don't see the other conference commissioners not doing what's in the best interest of their conferences. It's just, you know, but we're a major player. We're always going to be a major player, and we're either going to get our butts beat or we're going to go in there. And with Marcus Freeman now loading up, I don't see that happening. I see us making long runs each year.
0: No, listen, you probably heard me. I'm a big fan of Marcus Freeman. I think another part of it, just to explain it, is this stipulation where Notre Dame gets in the playoff if they're ranked, in the top 12. I don't really understand that. But, again, it's not my fault, not your fault, that the college commissioners pay homage to Notre Dame.
2: How many teams is it next year, Paul?
0: I really can't.
2: Is it 12 or 16? I don't even know, to tell you the truth.
0: I'm sorry. It's still 12, yes.
2: Yeah. Well, everybody's going to get in, basically, you know, that's any good at all. So, I mean, I don't think it's going to be a big issue in the coming years, especially if the Big Ten gets their, you know, their little 24 teams in there. How are you going to keep them out?
0: Well, that's true. Hey, Mike, thanks. Appreciate it. Expired next in Texas.
3: Paul, did you know Ohio State was coming to College Station this year to face Arch Manning and fighting Texas Aggies?
0: I forgot that.
3: Did you hear that clown? He don't even know what he's talking about. He don't even know where Austin is. He don't even know where College Station is. He don't even know where Arch Manning plays. It's not in College Station. Okay, it's not in College Station. So if you are such a clown and you don't know the difference between two SEC cities, it doesn't matter if it's Austin, College Station, Tuscaloosa, Athens, Baton Rouge. It doesn't matter, Paul, because I'm telling you this, Paul. They don't have a clue. Come on down to the South. Hey, A&M would love to play them clowns from Columbus. We'd love to play you guys. But you know what? That might be one game I'll root for the Longhorns. I'm saying might. No, it won't, because I hate my rival. I hate my rival, Paul. Giggle.
0: Hmm. Well balanced there. Jordan is up next. So hello, Jordan. Good afternoon.
4: Hey, Paul. How are you doing?
0: We're doing great. Thank you.
4: I just had one little question for you today. I've recently seen that Auburn's up in the top 10 in recruiting rankings for this upcoming year. Is there anything special going on in Auburn this year that I should look after?
0: Well, Jordan, what's going on is not only a new coach, which everybody knows, but an attitude and a level of enthusiasm, which I don't think we've seen in a while. Now, I remember Freeze had it going briefly, but Hugh Freeze was pretty easy to see through. Only the Auburn administrators who hired him couldn't tell that. But ultimately, he ran out of gas. The feeling is that Golish is authentic. He's real. And this time, it's going to be right. Now, I know if you're an Auburn fan, you've heard that sales pitch before, but I tend to believe it.
4: Yeah. He just has the likability of a Gus Malzahn, if I'm being honest. That's what it seems like to me. And I think, like, we're going to go back to that 2013-2014 style of running the football, and I'm really looking forward to seeing that.
0: Yeah, no, I mean, I think... I mean, forget Harsin. That was just a COVID hire that was absurd. But Freeze, it was just a waste of time. And I think that's the feeling, that the program finally has been put in good hands. And it is easy to see that. Now, again, let's see how he does. Check back in a year or two. But I think this time it feels real versus fake. And everything about Hugh Freeze was fake, let's be honest.
4: I agree. He was just someone to throw in there. And, you know, honestly, I feel like Auburn kind of just threw him under the bus.
0: Well, I mean, I'm not going back to Ole Miss, but Freeze talked himself. He got excommunicated from college football. He talked himself back in. Auburn needed a coach. We all know that. Obviously, they went after somebody else. he left them at the altar like he often does. And Freeze was sitting there ready to go, and Freeze had he had those two wins over Nick Saban. If you take away those two wins over Nick Saban, he wouldn't have gotten hired. But at Auburn, that mattered. Hey, thank you very much for the call. Appreciate it. Wow, what an afternoon this has been. We had one of the more memorable calls of the year. I know you're saying, I just got in. What did I miss? We'll talk about it. Also, some news on some other fronts that we will table until tomorrow. We'll leave it right there.
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12: Hello?
11: Yes? Hello?
12: Yes.
11: Hello?
12: Yes. 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
11: Yeah, it's a small room. $300.
12: No. I don't want a room. 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